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5: Hey, say, wait a minute. 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Hey, wait a minute. 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All right, well, you don't have to answer. 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
1: AP News, I'm Marcela Sanchez. Iran says it's in the final stage of drafting an agreement on the Strait of Hormuz with negotiators from Oman. Iran's Supreme Leader Ayatollah Mojtaba Khamenei still has to approve it. President Trump also said a deal could be announced this week to open the waterway so oil shipments can go through. In remarks in Las Vegas, Trump said the U.S. was ready to attack Iran when Iranian officials asked to resume negotiations.
2: We were set for the biggest attack of any attack, and we've hit them very hard for the last few months. But we were all set for the biggest attack since World War II. And they called me and they said, please don't do it. Let's talk. And then they said, we never said that. You know what? The fake news knows they did say that. But we are talking. Let's see what happens.
1: In Michigan, progressive Abdul El-Sayed has won the state's Democratic nomination for U.S. Senate. El-Sayed narrowly defeated U.S. Representative Haley Stevens and will face Republican Mike Rogers in November. The former health official campaigned on Medicare for All, halting military aid to Israel, and campaign finance reform. A Senate committee is set to vote today on whether to hold Dr. Anthony Fauci in contempt of Congress and refer him to the Justice Department for potential prosecution. This comes after he invoked his Fifth Amendment right and refused to answer questions at a hearing last week focused on his handling of the COVID-19 pandemic. Firefighters have established containment lines around the perimeters of all three Spokane, Washington wildfires. The massive blazes have displaced tens of thousands of people. A source tells the Associated Press Stephon Diggs is signing with the Washington Commanders. He'll join Washington for a 12th year in the league and can reportedly make up to $12 million. This is AP News.
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1: For WPAQ and WSYD News, I'm Bob King. In Virginia, Governor Abigail Spanberger announced the State Corporation Commission has ordered data centers to cover the cost of transmission infrastructure built exclusively for those facilities. This comes after she requested the commission to assign costs of these projects to data centers or other at-large load users. The move prevents Virginia families and small businesses from shouldering the costs of new transmission infrastructure meant to serve data centers. Spanberger said this order, which is projected to save Virginians hundreds of millions of dollars, makes sure that data centers are paying the full costs of their developments. The costs of data centers have started a fierce debate between Virginia lawmakers. 20 state legislators wrote a letter to the SEC in support of data centers paying for their infrastructure. In other news, the Virginia Department of Motor Vehicles launched its first cannabis-impaired driving prevention campaign, encouraging Virginians not to drive high. The DMV aimed to dispel misconceptions about cannabis use and driving, urging Virginians to stay home and relax. According to the National Highway Traffic Safety Administration, cannabis decreases coordination, slows reaction time, and impairs judgment of distance. DMV officials said Virginia recorded a total of 233 drug driver deaths in 2025, with 117 of those drug driver deaths specifically attributed to cannabis, including polycannabinoid use. For more information, you can visit the DMV's drug driving prevention page. Well, back to school season means new routines for many families, and this year, one of the biggest changes has nothing to do with supplies or schedules. Just back to the olden days before cell phones were popular, Virginia has long had a law limiting cell phone use in schools, but a new expansion of the law, Senate Bill 108, now requires all public schools K through 12 to enforce a bell-to-bell policy. That means phones must be turned off and stored away for the entire school day, a change that will be felt by most high school students. For many districts across Virginia, high schoolers have been able to have their phones during lunch or in between classes, but now that is prohibited. Most elementary and middle school students in the state were already operating under a bell-to-bell rule. The new requirement brings high schoolers in line with the same standard. And for those who plan to take a day trip up the road to the mountainous areas of Patrick County, some good news, I guess. The U.S. 58 Lover's Leap project in Patrick County reached a key milestone recently with the completion of the new eastbound lanes. The section was opened to traffic July 30th. These lanes are part of a $300 million road project, widening 7.4 miles of U.S. 58 and addressing safety challenges presented by the steep grade and winding curves that drivers encounter on Lover's Leap Mountain. This section of the highway currently is restricted to tractor trailers, and the restriction will be removed upon completion of this project. One eastbound and westbound lane will be open until the project is complete. However, drivers will still see flagging operations along this section of U.S. 58. Remaining work includes finishing the new overlook and finalizing the new enhancement of the Lover's Leap Overlook with improved access to Fred Clifton Park, and completing the new brake check area for commercial vehicles, as well as installing all signage. This project, beginning a quarter mile west of Poor Farmers Market in Vesta and ending at the existing four-lane section of the U.S. 58 Stewart Bypass, entails widening the road to four lanes, improving alignment and grades, and expanding the shoulders, and adding turn lanes at secondary road connections and new truck escape ramps. In North Carolina news, three people were killed, another hospitalized after a shooting Wednesday morning in Caswell County. Deputies responded just before 8 a.m. to the 352 Brooks Road in the Prospect Hill community. Sheriff Tony Dorden said four adults were shot, three victims died at the scene, and a fourth person taken to the hospital. His condition has not been released. Authorities say the suspected shooter is also deceased. Investigators said everyone involved was an adult and all the victims were members of the same family. The Caswell County Sheriff's Office is leading the investigation with assistance from the North Carolina State Bureau of Investigation. This comes after three people were found dead inside a home in Rocky Mount on Monday. Officers of the Rocky Mount Police Department were called to a home on King Charles Court for a welfare check. When they arrived, they found three people dead inside the home. Police say it's unclear how those three died at the moment. In other news,

After Representative Chuck Edwards announced his withdrawal from his re-election campaign, the Republican Party of North Carolina said it will work to select a new nominee for the state's 11th congressional district race. Edwards won the Republican primary in March and was set to face Democratic nominee Jamie Ager in November. But in the early morning of yesterday, Edwards ended his bid for re-election for a third term following a lengthy investigation and report by the U.S. House of Committee on Ethics. The committee ultimately decided that Edwards be censured after concluding there is substantial reason to believe he violated House rules related to sexual harassment and maintained a hostile workplace. Now the NCGOP says it will move forward with the filing of the nomination vacancy left behind by Edwards. Mary Guy, chair of the 11th Congressional District Republican Committee, announced the committee will meet on Monday, August 10th, to select a replacement. Well, look out, Jimmy Dean, we're back. Although an official date hasn't been announced, a staple product in North Carolina for more than half a century, is finally returning to the shelves later in August. Nice's Country Sausage announced Wednesday that its popular line of food products is officially returning to store shelves in more than 500 Food Lion locations across North Carolina and Virginia. A rollout to other Food Lion chains is slated to take place later in the fall. Nice's, which was acquired by Jesse Jones earlier this year, was turned over to White Packing, while another North Carolina-based company to bring the product back after vanishing from shelves for several months. Nice's Sausage shut down part of its production after a notice of suspension was issued in September 2025. After revamping operations and investing in production capabilities, the company said it's ready to make its return to its customers' kitchens. This includes the regular hot and extra sage country sausage, returning to the market with the same recipes customers have come to trust. The new product will be available in refreshed packaging that honors the brand's classic look and heritage. And you might wonder what connection, if any, this story has to the Pilot Mountain area. The town of Rhonda is currently in financial distress. An emergency meeting was called in the town of Rhonda in Wilkes County, as Mayor Pro Tem Kevin Reese said after he went to sign off on checks earlier this week. The problem became abundantly clear. The town of Rhonda has some money problems. Reese said after several years of no financial reconciliation by a hired contractor, they are in need of help. Reese also added he believes the town's failed water system has brought them to this point, in addition to the town not having a large enough tax base. The failures of the water system has ate up nearly over 50% of the general funds. One interesting footnote, Michael Boaz worked as a financial consultant for the town from August of 2015 until he resigned in May of this year. That's the same month the Surrey County Grand Jury indicted him for embezzlement during his days as the Pilot Mountain Town Manager. This case has not yet gone to trial. Reese said Boaz tendered his resignation earlier this year, handling all the payroll taxes, and all the financial matters. When Reese was asked if he thought there might be any misappropriation of funds, he did not think so. Reese said there were IRS late notices from 2024 that had been lying on a desk, and he said he didn't know if they had been paid or not. Now the town is just looking to get help and back on track. And here's one that sounds familiar. Reese said they will welcome any help from the state auditor's office or the treasurer or anyone. At the close of the emergency meeting, Reese made a motion to ask the county for funding assistance until they can get back on their feet. And for WPAQ and WSYD News, I'm Bob King reporting. 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Well, muggy conditions and warmer temperatures, that's a bad combination. That's where we are right now. Humidity 100% with 70 degrees and fog and mist. Pretty typical August day, but one that you don't care for. Chances of rain kind of elevated for the next few days. Humidity elevated for the next few days and the temperature. Temperature is around 85 today with a little bit of a south wind 5 to 7 miles an hour. That's another thing that we can do without is a little southerly breeze. 60-70 overnight overnight. That's pretty much the way it goes for Friday also and Friday night with a 60% chance of rain. Saturday, a 70% chance of rain, partly sunny, high around 85. Chances of precipitation in the p.m. hours, overnight low around 67. Sunday, 86 and sunny. We start to get into some rain-free days. Sunday, Monday, and Tuesday,

0: temperatures start to work their way up. 86 on Sunday, 88 Monday, 90 on Tuesday. Before we start to back off a little bit, overnight lows in the upper 60s. Still, chance of rain again on Wednesday at 40%. Sunshine, the high near 86. We do start to get a little bit of a change in wind direction, which will help with that humidity factor along about Wednesday. Winds out of the west-northwest started to come in about Monday, and they'll be with us, those northwesterly winds and east-northeasterly winds will start to come in, a little bit of a breeze. That will help. The last part of August looking pretty good right now, or rather through the 20th, with temperatures in the low 80s along that stretch. And that is the extended outlook. Right now, though, 70 degrees with 100% humidity.
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0: For WPAQ and WSYD Sports, I'm Bob King. The college football coaches preseason poll features two teams from the Big Ten heading up the list. Ohio State got 38 first-place votes. They sit ahead of Oregon and Georgia to start the season. After winning the college football playoff at the end of the 2024 season, the Buckeyes lost to Miami in the college football playoff a season ago. Oregon, which lost to defending national champion Indiana in the Peach Bowl, got 6 first-place votes and finished 46 points ahead of the Bulldogs. Georgia got 7 first-place votes. Indiana got the second-most first-place votes at 14, but sits at number 6, behind Texas at number 4 and Notre Dame at number 5. While the Big Ten has 3 of its top 6 teams in the poll, the SEC has 5 teams in the top 10 and 7 in the top 13. After Miami at number 7, the top 10 is filled out by SEC teams Texas A&M, Oklahoma, and Ole Miss. Alabama is at number 11, and Lane Kiffin's LSU team is at number 13. Overall, the SEC has 9 teams in the top 25, and the Big Ten has 8. Once again, the ACC kicked off the preseason voting with its usual miserable showing, as the Hurricanes are the only team in the top 20 out of the league at number 7. Clemson is the only other addition to the top 25 at number 13. In the NFL, the Washington Commanders got a little deeper downfield in the offensive department. The plan was to sign Brandon Ayuk, but his behavior, including some negative comments about Commanders quarterback Jaden Daniels, took that option off the table. The Commanders took a shot on a well-known star who had over 1,000 yards for an AFC Championship team a year ago. Stephon Diggs, who had been an unsigned free agent since the Patriots cut him earlier this offseason, agreed to sign with the Commanders. It's a one-year deal worth $12 million, which makes him a low-risk investment for the Commanders. Diggs had 1,013 yards for the last season for the Patriots, but he'll be in his age 33, who hasn't seen production dip, who's seen his production dip since the past couple of years. He also wasn't far removed from a torn ACL that ended his 2024 season with the Texans early. Adding Diggs would help Daniels, who was coming off a rough second season that was disrupted by injuries. It might look like he entered the season without much help at receiver, but the Commanders spent most of their free agent money on the defense. Diggs should help as the Commanders look for more permanent solutions. With all 32 teams in training camp, the news continues to flood in ahead of tonight's Hall of Fame game. Bijan Robinson's hold-in has ended. The Atlanta Falcons running back reportedly signed a 3-year, $66.75 million extension with the team. That makes him the highest-paid running back in NFL history. That deal can reach as high as $75 million based on incentives. It wasn't all good news for the Falcons on Tuesday, however, as 2025 first-round edge rusher Jaylon Walker went down with an injury. He is confirmed to have a torn ACL, knocking out the starter for the season. And Baltimore Ravens wide receiver Zay Flowers received a massive extension, reportedly agreeing to terms on a 4-year, $140 million deal, with $108 million of that guaranteed. The 2-time Pro Bowler and former first-round pick now ranks top 5 at the position in terms of total money and average annual value. Scores from last night, turning to baseball in single-A play in the minor leagues. It was Salem over Fayetteville 10-3. Augusta won at Hickory 7-5. In the Sally League, Winston-Salem

0: winner at home over Asheville 7-4. Greensboro won on the road at Rome 2-1. And in AAA play, Charlotte a winner at home over Durham 4-1. In the American League, it was Toronto over Houston 5-4 in 10 innings on the road. Also, home winners included Baltimore beating the LA Angels 5-2. Boston shut out the White Sox 4-0. Kansas City edged Minnesota 2-1. And Seattle was a 4-2 winner at home over Detroit. In the National League, the Cubs a winner at home over the LA Dodgers 7-6, handing the Dodgers their sixth straight loss. Pete Crow, a contender for the National League MVP, led off with a home run in the bottom of the first inning. The shot made him the first player in Cubs history to record consecutive seasons with at least 25 home runs and 25 stolen bases. The Cubs completed the sweep over the Dodgers to raise their record to 66-49. Meanwhile, Los Angeles still has the best record in baseball at 69-46 after watching its season-long losing streak reach six games. Other winners at home in the National League was Milwaukee over Pittsburgh 4-2, Arizona beat San Diego 10-4, and the Braves a winner in Atlanta over Miami 4-1. Washington picked up the road win at Philadelphia 10-4 in 11 innings. And in interleague play, St. Louis won at Yankee Stadium again yesterday 3-1. Tampa Bay took a win at Colorado 4-0. Meanwhile, Texas shut out San Francisco at home 6-0. It was Cincinnati winning at home over the Athletics 3-2, and the Mets won at Cleveland 6-5 in 10 innings. And for WPAQ and WSYD Sports, I'm Bob King reporting.
1: Good morning. 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
0: In the obituaries, Lynn Parker Ayers passed on July 30th. Survived by her husband of 57 years, Walter C. Ayers, her sons Walter C. Ayers Jr. and wife Leah, and children Ellery, Walter III, Shepherd, and Grayson, and Parker Ayers and his wife Carly, and their children Lula and Novi. Also sisters surviving, Ellen Cherix and Cree Geisel. She was preceded in death by her parents, Ray and Frances Parker, and her sister, Raiding Hawks. She worked in the claims department of Virginia Farm Bureau. A longtime member of the Derbyshire Baptist Church. Services will be held on Saturday at Patrick County Memorial Gardens at 11 a.m. on Jeff Stuart Highway in Stuart, Virginia. A celebration of life will be held Monday at 2 p.m. at Derbyshire Baptist Church, Derbyshire Road in Richmond, Virginia. This is courtesy of Norris Funeral Services. Mr. Richard Arnold Mooneyham, 92, of Lambsburg, Virginia, passed on at his home on Sunday. He was born April 2, 1934, in Mount Airy, to the late John and Lady Evelyn Atkins Mooneyham. He worked in several textile mills during his early years before fulfilling his passion of owning and operating the Mountain View Guitar Shop and Toast. He also enjoyed gathering with his friends on Saturday mornings for jam sessions in downtown Mount Airy. Survivors include a daughter and son-in-law, Vicki and Steve King, a son and daughter-in-law, Gary and Debbie Mooneyham, grandchildren Sean Graham, Patrick, Lauren, and Christopher Mooneyham, Penny Utt, Sarah Absher, and Brian Johns. Six great-grandchildren survive, and several great-great-grandchildren, and his stepmother Nina Bell Mooneyham, and a half-sister Kimball Mooneyham Middleton, two half-brothers Matthew Mooneyham and Brett Mooneyham, and special friends Cindy Nicodemus. He was preceded in death by his parents and his wife, Cassie Lynn.

Jones Mooneyhan, a grandson Dustin, and sisters Hattie Ruth Jenkins and Shannon Tucker, and a brother George Alton Mooneyhan. Graveside services will be today at 11 a.m. at Flower Gap Primitive Baptist Church Cemetery with the Reverend Darren Slate officiating. No formal visitation will be held. Visitation was yesterday and also visitation today from 7:30 a.m. till 9:30 a.m. at Moody Funeral Home. Mr. Aaron David Moser, 55, of Westfield, passed on Saturday at his home. He was born in Giles County, Virginia, January 6, 1971, to the late Sonny Moser and the late Janice Hare. He worked as an auto detailer the last few years at Scenic Chevrolet. Survived by his wife of 15 years, Angel Cox Moser, his children Justin and Cameron Cox and Brandon Moser, grandchildren Levi Moser, Jaylen Hubbard, and Serenity Hubbard. No formal services will be held at the funeral home. A celebration of life will be held at a later date. Condolences online and more information for those being served can be accessed at moodyfuneralservices.com, coxedom.com, and spencerfuneralhome.com. On behalf of the staff and management here at WSYD, we extend our condolences to those who have lost loved ones at this time. Our time now, 26 minutes after 7 o'clock, and this is 105.1 FM WSYD here in Mount Airy, North Carolina.

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105.1 FM WSYD. Little Mail and Tim getting ready for the start to football season. Some backfield in motion coming up tonight. Coming up later on today. My days and nights are mixed up. 9 o'clock, essentially Elvis back on the air. Invite you to stay with us. It's Donna Summer.

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1: AP News, I'm Marcela Sanchez. Iran says it's in the final stage of drafting an agreement on the Strait of Hormuz waterway with Oman. Speaking yesterday, Iran's foreign ministry spokesperson, Ismail Baghaei, said a joint statement will be issued, quote, if certain parties do not obstruct this process, apparently referring to the U.S. The agreement is likely to be contingent on the U.S. lifting its blockade on Iran's ports. An AP investigation reveals the Trump administration has detained dozens of parents and spouses of active duty U.S. troops, the AP's Ed Donahue reports.
2: Since Donald Trump took office for a second term, more than 50 family members have been detained, with at least six deported. That includes Army veteran Wilmer Trujillo's wife.
3: We would go once a year, and she would, you know, go and check in, and they would tell her, okay, your stuff is in process. We see that. You have lawyers. We see that. Come back in a year.
2: Then
3: this time they decided to your wife is being deported.
2: Homeland Security Secretary Mark Wayne Mullen has intervened in a few cases after public backlash.
3: I can't explain why they're doing this, especially to service members, because we're all about loyalty. We're all about doing the right thing. I miss her. I miss her a lot.
2: The Pentagon declined comment on the AP's findings. I'm Ed Donahue.
1: Progressive Abdul El-Sayed won Michigan's Democratic nomination for U.S. Senate. El-Sayed narrowly defeated U.S. Representative Haley Stevens and will face Republican Mike Rogers in November. FIFA says it's apologized for errors made over Gianni Infantino's failed plan to sell stakes in the World Cup. FIFA also added that senior staff in attendance at a summit held in Morocco reaffirmed their full support for his presidency. More on this story at apnews.com. This is AP News.
4: For WPAQ and WSYD News, I'm Bob King. In Virginia, Governor Abigail Spanberger announced the State Corporation Commission has ordered data centers to cover the cost of transmission infrastructure built exclusively for those facilities. This comes after she requested the commission to assign costs of these projects to data centers or other at-large load users. The move prevents Virginia families and small businesses from shouldering the costs of new transmission infrastructure meant to serve data centers. Spanberger said this order, which is projected to save Virginians hundreds of millions of dollars, makes sure that data centers are paying the full costs of their developments. The cost of data centers have started a fierce debate between Virginia lawmakers. 20 state legislators wrote a letter to the SEC in support of data centers paying for their infrastructure. In other news, the Virginia Department of Motor Vehicles launched its first cannabis-impaired driving prevention campaign, encouraging Virginians not to drive high. The DMV aimed to dispel misconceptions about cannabis use and driving, urging Virginians to stay home and relax. According to the National Highway Traffic Safety Administration, cannabis decreases coordination, slows reaction time, and impairs judgment of distance. DMV officials said Virginia recorded a total of 233 drug driver deaths in 2025, with 117 of those drug driver deaths specifically attributed to cannabis, including polycannabinoid use. For more information, you can visit the DMV's Drug Driving Prevention page. Well, back to school season means new routines for many families, and this year, one of the biggest changes has nothing to do with supplies or schedules. Just back to the olden days before cell phones were popular, Virginia has long had a law limiting cell phone use in schools, but a new expansion of the law, Senate Bill 108, now requires all public schools K through 12 to enforce a bell-to-bell policy. That means phones must be turned off and stored away for the entire school day, a change that will be felt by most high school students. For many districts across Virginia, high schoolers have been able to have their phones during lunch or in between classes, but now that is prohibited. Most elementary and middle school students in the state were already operating under a bell-to-bell rule. The new requirement brings high schoolers in line with the same standard. And for those who plan to take a day trip up the road to the mountainous areas of Patrick County, some good news, I guess. The U.S. 58 Lovers Leap Project in Patrick County reached a key milestone recently with the completion of the new eastbound lanes. The section was open to traffic July 30th. These lanes are part of a $300 million road project widening 7.4 miles of U.S. 58 and addressing safety challenges

in it by the steep grade and winding curves the drivers encounter on Lover's Leap Mountain. This section of the highway currently is restricted to tractor trailers, and the restriction will be removed upon completion of this project. One eastbound and westbound lane will be open until the project is complete. However, drivers will still see flagging operations along this section of US 58. Remaining work includes finishing the new overlook and finalizing the new enhancement of the Lover's Leap Overlook with improved access to Fred Clifton Park, and completing the new brake check area for commercial vehicles, as well as installing all signage. This project, beginning a quarter mile west of Poor Farmers Market in Vesta and ending at the existing four-lane section of the US 58 Stuart Bypass, entails widening the road to four lanes, improving alignment and grades, and expanding the shoulders, and adding turn lanes at secondary road connections and new truck escape ramps. In North Carolina news, three people were killed, another hospitalized after a shooting Wednesday morning in Caswell County. Deputies responded just before 8 a.m. to the 352 Brooks Road in the Prospect Hill community. Sheriff Tony Dorden said four adults were shot, three victims died at the scene, and a fourth person taken to the hospital. His condition has not been released. Authorities say the suspected shooter is also deceased. Investigators said everyone involved was an adult and all the victims were members of the same family. The Caswell County Sheriff's Office is leading the investigation with assistance from the North Carolina State Bureau of Investigation. This comes after three people were found dead inside a home in Rocky Mount on Monday. Officers of the Rocky Mount Police Department were called to a home on King Charles Court for a welfare check. When they arrived, they found three people dead inside the home. Police say it's unclear how those three died at the moment. In other news, after Representative Chuck Edwards announced his withdrawal from his re-election campaign, the Republican Party of North Carolina said it will work to select a new nominee for the state's 11th congressional district race. Edwards won the Republican primary in March and was set to face Democratic nominee Jamie Ager in November. But in the early morning of yesterday, Edwards ended his bid for re-election for a third term following a lengthy investigation and report by the U.S. House of Committee on Ethics. The committee ultimately decided that Edwards be censured after concluding there is substantial reason to believe he violated House rules related to sexual harassment and maintained a hostile workplace. Now the NCGOP says it will move forward with the filing of the nomination vacancy left behind by Edwards. Mary Guy, chair of the 11th Congressional District Republican Committee, announced the committee will meet on Monday, August 10th, to select a replacement. Well, look out, Jimmy Dean, we're back. Although an official date hasn't been announced, a staple product in North Carolina for more than half a century or a century is finally returning to the shelves later in August. Nice's Country Sausage announced Wednesday that its popular line of food products is officially returning to store shelves in more than 500 Food Lion locations across North Carolina and Virginia. A rollout to other Food Lion chains is slated to take place later in the fall. Nice's, which was acquired by Jesse Jones earlier this year, was turned over to White Packing, while another North Carolina-based company to bring the product back after vanishing from shelves for several months. Nice's Sausage shut down part of its production after a notice of suspension was issued in September 2025. After revamping operations and investing in production capabilities, the company said it's ready to make its return to its customers' kitchens. This includes the regular hot and extra sage country sausage, returning to the market with the same recipes customers have come to trust. The new product will be available in refreshed packaging that honors the brand's classic look and heritage. And you might wonder what connection, if any, this story has to the Pilot Mountain area. The town of Rhonda is currently in financial distress. An emergency meeting was called in the town of Rhonda in Wilkes County, as Mayor Pro Tem Kevin Reese said after he went to sign off on checks earlier this week. The problem became abundantly clear. The town of Rhonda has some money problems. Reese said after several years of no financial reconciliation by a hired contractor, they are in need of help. Reese also added he believes the town's failed water system has brought them to this point, in addition to the town not having a large enough tax base. The failures of the water system has ate up nearly over 50% of the general funds. One interesting footnote, Michael Boaz worked as a financial consultant for the town from August of 2015 until he resigned in May of this year. That's the same month the Surrey County Grand Jury indicted him for embezzlement during his days as the Pilot Mountain Town Manager. This case has not yet gone to trial. Reese said Boaz tendered his resignation earlier this year.

handling all the payroll taxes, and all the financial matters. When Reese was asked if he thought there might be any misappropriation of funds, he did not think so. Reese said there were IRS late notices from 2024 that had been lying on a desk, and he said he didn't know if they had been paid or not. Now the town is just looking to get help and back on track. And here's one that sounds familiar. Reese said they will welcome any help from the state auditor's office or the treasurer or anyone. At the close of the emergency meeting, Reese made a motion to ask the county for funding assistance until they can get back on their feet. And for WPAQ and WSYD News, I'm Bob King reporting.

little matter of extended heritage. Johnny Rivers, little Seven Son. You know, I was stationed in San Antonio, Texas years ago. I ran into this guy, and I still remember his name. His guy's name was Herman Woods. And the song came on. We were listening to it. I'm not sure. We were maybe in the Airman's Club or somewhere. And he swore he was a 13th son of a 13th son. I don't know what bearing that has to do on anything, but that's the only guy I've ever met of that situation.

Little Junior Walker and the All-Star All-Stars moving through the 8 o'clock hour. Elvis in the kitchen now, getting ready to come on about 9 o'clock this morning. Elvis in August, featuring some of the things that happened in his life during that particular time, and a couple of movie tunes that he was doing that particular time too. Speaking of the movies, of course, the Back to the Future movies are making their rounds again on TV, and I get hooked on those things every time they start to come on. There's no way you can avoid it. If you start watching those things, you kind of either DVD them or DVR them, or just kind of sit there and endure them. If they run about two or three back to back most of the time. This, you don't recognize this, you may not recognize this guy's name, but you recognize his character's name. This is Tom Wilson doing a little stand-up comedy from just a few years ago. And, of course, he played one of the most despised villains in movie history, Biff Tannen, the guy that was in all three Back to the Future movies, the foil of Michael J. Fox. And he does a lot of stand-up comedy. Really funny guy. This is a little song he did that he kind of put on stage, and he does this every now and then if you happen to catch him doing his stand-up routine.

No, it wasn't. Was that real manure? No, was that real manure? It's a movie. Stop asking me the question. Can we take your picture? Come on, look mean. Would you call my friend a butthead on his answering machine? Hey, questions, questions, just fill my head. I went to my doctor said, hey, what does a key grip do? Set up lights. What does the best boy do? Help the key grip. What does a producer do? I don't know. Stop asking me the question. Do you all hang out together? No, we don't. How's Crispin Glover? Never talk to him. Back to the Future 4. Not happening. Stop asking me the question. Hey, who's the nicest famous guy you know? Adam Sandler. Who is the biggest jerk? Gary Busey. How much money do you make? More than you do. So stop asking me the question. Thanks a lot, everybody.

105.1 FM WS with Eagle Bob Welch. Ebony Eyes as we turn the corner, headed toward the 9 o'clock hour. 8:30 is our time. Again, essentially Elvis at the 9 o'clock hour. I heard the song over the station and going home yesterday, and I kind of forgotten these guys did this particular tune, the Butterfield Blues Band, with this version of it, written by Michael Nesmith. And interesting take on that particular song, but I thought it was really interesting that the Butterfield Blues Band, it was inducted into the Hall of Fame about 10 years ago, the Rock and Roll Hall of Fame. Linda Ronstadt, of course, a member of the Rock and Roll Hall of Fame as well. She recorded a couple of songs written by Michael Nesmith, but yet Michael Nesmith not in the Rock and Roll Hall of Fame. You know, they, I don't know if they grouped him with the Monkees and just let it go at that, but cannot understand why at least Michael Nesmith not in the Rock and Roll Hall of Fame. This is the original song I heard yesterday from the Butterfield Blues Band, written by Michael Nesmith for the album More of the Monkees.

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0: cruel, such as I am.
1: Well, thanks for getting us on Essentially Elvis on the Air. Elvis in August, which means Elvis Week out in Memphis. Festivities get underway tomorrow, extending all the way through into next Sunday, the date of his passing, August 16th, which was, of course, 1977. And unbelievable, almost 50 years since Elvis' passing, 49th anniversary of his demise. Starts off tomorrow with the Graceland Excursions Tupelo Tour. The bus tour they take you down to Tupelo, to the old homestead, and some other places. Elvis's ranch they have bought in Mississippi. And, of course, the tribute artist semifinalist showcase on tomorrow night taking place. Also, the Hidden Graceland Tour at the Graceland Mansion, and the Ultimate Elvis Tribute Artist Kickoff Party as well getting underway. All that taking place tomorrow, setting the stage for the rest of the week with lots of things going on. Also, the Fashion Icon Exhibit opening up tomorrow, also featuring a lot of the clothing that Elvis wore on stage and off stage as well. That's all starting tomorrow with Elvis Week in Memphis. A lot of people in Memphis this coming week.
2: Oh, baby, baby, baby, baby, baby, baby, baby, baby, baby, baby, baby, baby, baby, baby, baby, baby, baby, baby, baby, baby, baby, baby, baby, baby, baby, baby, baby, baby, baby, baby, baby, baby, baby, baby, baby, baby, baby, baby, baby, baby, baby, baby, baby, baby, baby, baby, baby, baby, baby, baby, baby, baby, baby, baby, baby, baby, baby, baby, baby, baby, baby, baby, baby, baby, baby, baby, baby, baby, baby, baby, baby, baby, baby, baby, baby, baby, baby, baby, baby, baby, baby, baby, baby, baby, baby, baby, baby, baby, baby, baby, baby, baby, baby, baby, baby, baby, baby, baby, baby, baby, baby, baby, baby, baby, baby, baby, baby, baby, baby, baby, baby, baby, baby, baby, baby, baby, baby, baby, baby, baby, baby, baby, baby, baby, baby

1970, Elvis recorded in the studios in Nashville. Actually, the recording session in Memphis, the American Sound Studios, with Don't Cry Daddy. That was, again, very big on the East Coast and on the country charts as well. On the West Coast, different story. Little song that was featured in the movie Change of Habit. Just heard Don't Cry Daddy by request. That was a double A-side, actually. They switched it back and forth. And on the west side of the Mississippi, this song, very popular, song opened up the movie Change of Habit.

0: Song that I don't think Elvis ever did that one in concert. Once they did it in the movie, although it was pretty big seller as far as the double A-side. It hit a little rubber-necking from the movie Change of Habit. And got some requests right now. This one, I'm going to do this version from the Aloha from Hawaii album that he did. I think this is one of the best versions of this particular song. Music by requests, well, the American Trilogy.
1: Oh, I wish I was

Aloha from Hawaii. I think that was his best version of the American trilogy he did with, they really put a big effort to get that across and do a really good job with that one with Joe Gershow and his orchestra, Stamps Quartet, Sweet Inspirations, just everybody on stage working to put that song over, that version of that one. He did it a few times before. They did that one in Madison Square Garden about a year earlier. Probably for the first time recorded with American Trilogy, and he kept that one within his repertoire for the rest of his life till he stopped touring, actually. And I got some more. Of course, Elvis made a movie in 1967, Double Trouble. I don't know if there's any good songs in that one or not. I have to check it out and see. I can't remember, but while we're on that, a little bit of Double Trouble, a couple of songs kind of linked up to that. Well, a shot of Double Trouble coming up.

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I was born standing up and talking back.

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0: Yeah. From the movie soundtrack, King Creole, Elvis with Trouble, 1958, 17 years later. He would, 16 years later, he would do T-R-O-U-B-L-E, song written by Jerry Chestnut. That should have gone higher on the charts, actually. They kind of didn't play it up like they should have for the RCA label that particular time. We've got more coming up. We'll have some more, some things going on in Elvis during the time of August, right after this.
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0: Essentially Elvis, another monumental month in the life of Elvis, August particularly, and of course, you heard That's All Right Mama leading off, one of the first songs that he would do, first song he recorded that got out on record, and one of the first songs at his first appearance. He appeared at the Tupelo Fairgrounds August 1st, 1955, his first professional show featured in his hometown, and of course, about 2 weeks later, he signed with Colonel Tom Parker, August 15th, 1955. It was movie time

photography, beginning shooting August 22nd, 1956, on his first film, Love Me Tender. And, of course, August 14th, 1958, Elvis' mother, Gladys, passed away in Memphis. And also, of course, Kid Galahad, his 10th film, opened up nationwide in August of 1962. The Beatles came for an evening visit with Elvis at his home in California, August 27th, 1965. Why they never had a tape recorder handy for that, no one knows. Something they really missed the boat on. Of course, August 16th, 1977, Elvis passed away in Memphis at the age of 42. Also, August was Elvis month in Vegas from 1969 through at least 1975. Fans taking a summer vacation would go to the desert and see Elvis at the International and the Hilton, especially during that particular time. And once Elvis got a few shows in, he got over the nervousness and started perfecting his show that turned into about three live albums during that particular time. Of course, one, That's the Way It Is, title tune of a movie, a documentary that they had filmed. They had some more film obligations to do, so they just decided to kill two birds with one stone and make a documentary along the way. Kind of like similar to A Hard Day's Night in a way, I guess you'd call it. But this one from 1970, Elvis on Stage, featuring a lot of good songs that he was beginning to record back in the American Sound Studios. Kicking off, Elvis in Memphis, in Vegas.

Elvis in Vegas, one of the times he put it down on a record. Elvis on stage, big album, big selling album, one of his best albums, actually, especially one of the better live efforts that they did. The band was really tight during that particular time. That was the first time, I believe, that you had heard piano player Glenn Hardin working with Elvis. When Elvis first went back on stage, he wanted to get everybody together that had worked with him previously. They were just most of them were just sick of the road after years and years and years, so they kind of declined. That included Scotty Moore and some of his band, the original band. The Jordanaires also declined to go on stage, so that kind of brought forth the Stamps Quartet and the Sweet Inspirations. And he had to do a new band makeup also. It eventually evolved into the TCB band. Among those, some of the people he picked up, of course, was the great guitarist James Burton, who had worked with everybody, more so Rick Nelson, a part of Rick Nelson's great hits, Traveling Man, Hello Mary Lou, and Poor Little Fool, all those. He started working with Rick Nelson early on, and later worked with the TCB band. But Glenn Hardin, you heard on the piano, started working with Elvis around 1970 and continued through the 70s. Glenn Hardin worked, another one of those guys that worked with practically everybody, a who's who, Roy Orbison, Emmylou Harris, Rick Nelson, John Denver. He began work with it. Well, Johnny Cash, Patsy Cline, you name it, a who's who. And he worked with a group called the Shindogs, featured band on the TV show Shindig around 1964, 1965. What a band that was. A house band. Glenn Campbell on the guitar, James Burton, Billy Preston, Delaney Bramlett, Delaney and Bonnie, Leon Russell, all those working on TV, and the Shindogs that were backing up all these acts that were coming in. Of course, Glenn Hardin, a member of Buddy Holly's Crickets for a couple of years toward the end there. And here's more Glenn.

0: Harden on the piano coming up here in just a little bit. Some more Elvis on stage.
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0: Please, by Elvis, Need Your Love Tonight. And getting back to a little bit of live Elvis. Of course, Glenn Hardin on the piano, and I was really staggered when I started, hadn't really looked at all the people he had worked with over the years, and it'd be a lot easier to name the people he didn't work with over the years. Glenn Hardin, at the age of 87 now, retired, but among those I mentioned a while ago, he did recording work for Bing Crosby, Nancy Sinatra, Frank Sinatra, Dean Martin, Buck Owens, Merle Haggard, Linda Ronstadt, of course, Kenny Rogers, Mike Nesmith, Waylon Jennings, Dwight Yoakam. Just you go down the ABCs and kind of figure it out. He got a call from Elvis in 1970 to replace his piano player as they were putting together the TCB band with James Burton, Jerry Sheff, and Ronnie Tutt on the drums. And, of course, he appeared with Elvis on Aloha from Hawaii TV special that kind of featured Glenn Hardin on the piano in two or three big numbers, including a remake of this song.
1: Big Hardin.

another song from the movie King Creole, Hard-Headed Woman, number one on the charts, 1958. Again, Elvis Week kicking off in Memphis tomorrow. Of course, you could buy the Platinum Package for a total of $2,188 per person that covered everything, including $150 food vouchers for Elvis's Memphis and the guest house. That's all part of that Platinum Package exclusive that you could get from wall to wall. With there's also a virtual Elvis you can get online, taking part in the entire tour by going on a website somewhere along the way, and check that one out. From 1962, number one song, April, for a couple of weeks.

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1: Kelly, it all gets started on Friday night, August 21st, when the Bears travel to Starmount to take on the Rams.
0: Tommy, I can't wait, and I know you're ready as well, so let's get it started with the two favorite words.
2: Go Bears! Bears.

0: Hello, Bear fans. I'm Kelly Epperson.
1: And I'm Tommy Morrison. And yes, it's that time of the year again. Time for another exciting season of Friday Night Lights and Granite Bears football.
0: That's right.

0: Thought I'd throw that one in for good measure to start a football season, of course. Elvis with Teddy Bear. It's one of the shortest number one songs that was ever recorded, just under a minute and 50 seconds, from the movie Loving You, his second film. And, of course, he was deluged by an avalanche of teddy bears sent to him from his fans after that that song and that segment of that film came out. Some very prominent people celebrating birthdays connected with Elvis in August. Of course, Gordon Stoker, the Jordanaires you just heard, born August 3rd, 1924. He passed away in March of 2013. Marilyn Mason, Elvis co-star in The Trouble with Girls, celebrating her birthday tomorrow. She was born in 1940. And on Saturday, Larry Giller, Elvis' good friend and spiritual advisor, and the guy who did his hair, actually, was celebrating a birthday. He's born in 1940 also. His birthday's coming up August 8th. Kathy Westmoreland, backup singer for Elvis in the second round of his tours during the concert period in 1970, August 10th, 1945. And, of course, there were lots of the other girls, too. Laurel Goodwin, Girls, Girls, Girls co-star, born August 11th. Deborah Wally, in this spin-out, born August 12th, 1943. She passed away in 2001. And Deborah Padgett, co-star of Elvis' first film, Love Me Tender, born August 19th. Deborah Padgett celebrated her 93rd birthday. She was the first movie star that Elvis was really hung up on. She actually claimed that Elvis proposed to her right after the film was being started. Barbara Eden, of course, Jeannie, she'll be celebrating her 92nd birthday coming up August 23rd, co-star of Flaming Star. And Tuesday Wells celebrating her birthday this month. She was born 1943, August 27th, co-star of Wild in the Country. And, of course, this guy, Elvis guitar player of the second round, James Burton, got a birthday coming up August 21st. We'll be featuring James Burton in the next Essentially Elvis a couple weeks from now. He was born 1939, August 21st. Getting back to some live Elvis, we're going to feature James Burton on the guitar with this one. And followed by that, song went into the top 10 with Elvis on Glenn Hardin on the piano, probably the first hit that Glenn Hardin was featured on with Elvis on the piano. After this, some Elvis in Vegas with the TCB band, James Burton, and followed up by Glenn Hardin.
1: There was a guy recorded a song last year. It was a beautiful song. The guy's name was Neil Diamond. I'd like to sing the song for you now.

I gotta tell you that we're recording a live album here tonight, so if we stop a song and start over, just excuse us, and we might do it 150 times, you know.

0: tell you what, let's do the one with you. Okay. I said to give him a minute, so I'll recite something. Four score.
1: No, forget it.
0: Everybody ready? All right. Watch me goof it up now. See.

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Heard exclusively here on FM 105.1, AM 1300, WSYD. Be with us again in 2 weeks as Bob brings you another hour of Memphis music and memories on Essentially Elvis.

If you yearn to hear beach music so authentic, you can feel the sand under your feet and the salty breeze on your face, then we invite you to join us every Sunday from 5 until 6 p.m. for Kelly Epperson's 1300 Ocean Boulevard. Kelly's knowledge of beach music spans the decades, as does his personal collection of original music from bands like The Tams, Maurice Williams and the Zodiacs, The Band of Oz, and more. 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

Wondering what's really happening with the economy? Join the Greater Mount Airy Chamber of Commerce on Tuesday, August 18th for Seeing the Big Picture, a national and regional economic update. 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

0: Good morning. 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

The association Never My Love, 11:13. We're off and running on this edition of The Light Lunch here on FM 105.1 at WSYD. Good morning. Thanks for being with us. 79 degrees at our studios, headed for a high today in the mid-80s. Back in 1962, John Loudermilk wrote a little country song, and Don Cherry recorded it as such. It was a hit, and then the Casinos took it to the pop charts in 1967, and later on, countrypolitan artist Eddie Arnold would have a hit with it again, a successful little tune. Here's the Casinos, Then You Can Tell Me. Good.

0: Tom Jones on the Light Lunch Hour, Never Gonna Fall in Love Again. 11:29 is our time. 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We'll be right back.
1: Hello, Bear fans. I'm Kelly Epperson.
2: And I'm Tommy Morrison. And yes, it's that time of the year again. 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
6: It's 11:31 on this Thursday morning. We'll pause just a few minutes here to catch up with what's going on at the Mount Airy Museum of Regional History, and for that we turn to our friend Karen, who is there as we speak. Karen, good morning.
7: Good morning. Good morning, Brack, and good morning, everyone.
6: All right, so here we go. Summer winding down, fall looming on the horizon. So tell us what's looming at the museum.
7: Looming. Well, first off, I just want to send my condolences out to everyone who lost a lot this past weekend during the floods, because that was crazy, crazy stuff.
6: Yeah, that will be a display in your museum one of these days.
7: One of these days, yes, it will.
6: Yeah, because that was truly history making.
7: That was craziness. Well, to start with, I'd like to also bring up our ghost tours. Our ghost tours are running all the way till November, and that is every Friday and Saturday for the Mount Airy ghost tour. The pilot is the first Friday of every month. And then our trolley ghost tour is the first Saturday of every month here in Mount Airy. I want to bring that up. That's the first thing. Second thing is teachers' summer pass. This blows my mind. Monday's the last day. Summer's gone.
6: I know.
7: I'm like, what happened?
6: Yeah.
7: So with that being said, that brings us into the three founding fathers walking into a bar play, mm-hmm. and that starts on August 14th mm-hmm. at 7 p.m. and the 15th at 7 p.m. and on Sunday afternoon on the 16th at 3 p.m. And this is a free performance from the Nonesuch Players, and it will be by donation, and it is a celebration about the American 250th anniversary. These founding fathers are going to be in a bar. Imagine the conversation they could be having between themselves mm-hmm. about the signing of the Declaration. So this sounds quite fascinating.
6: Well, we're hoping it is. Yes, that's the goal. Semi-fascinating. Yeah.
7: And then our last family fun day is August 16th. And that's going to go from 1 to 3 this time because we have a play going on that afternoon.
6: Mm-hmm. Mm-hmm.
7: So we're going to finish up our sponsored Family Fun Day from the Mount Airy Women's League on that Sunday. That'll be our last one for this year. And we are in the process of writing grants for next year's so that we can do this again because it was so well received. And the children really do love coming to the museum for free. And so do the parents.
6: Yeah, well, yeah.
7: And then we have a couple activities happening. We have a workshop that is August 21st, and it is a bracelet.

0: 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It's hosted by Mary Florence at the Amulet Shop. She will be bringing all these wonderful stones for you to pick and make your own special gem bracelet. There is a cost. It is $35 for members and $40 for non-members. And you will walk home with a one-of-a-kind piece of jewelry that you made that's special. And then on August 30th, we have Mom and Me. Oh, by the way, we have 8 spaces left in the bracelet class.
1: Okay.
0: Mom and Me is a princess tea party, and it is also a ticketed item, and it's $65 for 2 people that are non-members and $55 for members. And it experiences a princess. There'll be 2 different princesses there. We will be doing it on August 30th from 2 to 4. You can arrive at 1, and there'll be a time for you to play in the children's gallery. And then there'll be gifts that go home with you and special treats. We have our State of Grace is providing some niblets, and then Living for Sweets is providing cookies. And then the Tea Grove out in Pilot Mountain is providing the teas. So that sounds like a wonderful, wonderful afternoon for Mom and me. Then we go into Casino Royale in September. Oh, you know what I forgot?
1: What's that?
0: I forgot our exhibits.
1: Oh, yeah.
0: We have new exhibits coming to the museum. We have one exhibit that has never been seen before. And it is At Home with Andy, which is Andy Griffith, about the Mayberry. His daughter has given on loan to the museum photos that have never been released. They are home photos about Andy and his life. So it's just like a scrapbook, a live scrapbook up on a wall of all different kinds of wonderful photos. And Dixie's given us the background on what these photos are about. I think it's going to be definitely well received. It should be open midweek next week. And I'm just looking at some in front of me right now, and it's pretty awesome.
1: Sounds awesome. Good. Yeah, sounds good.
0: And then we have the Piedmont Craftsman exhibit that will be opening on the 18th of August. And that is about, this is the way, a study in maps. And at first when I thought about it, I went, what? So it's going to be about maps? It is art that is created from, like, one example. It's 4 crows, and it's a ceramic art piece of 4 crows flying. And the title is, As a Crow Flies. So it could be in, I know, right?
1: How clever, yes.
0: So the art is inspired by either sayings about maps or maps themselves. It's quite fascinating, and that will be opening on August 18th, and it goes all the way to October 10th with us. So I definitely wanted to get our new exhibits. We have new exhibits coming. Oh. I love new exhibits.
1: By all means, something, always something new to check out.
0: And then finally, Casino Royale. And that is our Western Glam fundraiser that's coming up on September 12th. It's a Saturday this year, not a Friday. And it'll be from 6:30 to 10:30. And tickets are available. You can call and purchase your ticket here at the museum and call at the door for the ticket. Because, you know, the drawdown, that's the big thing. You get to win $5,000 if you're the winner of that. And then, of course, you have the gaming that will be going on. And this year, because it's a Western theme, I think we're going to have line dancing.
1: That sounds great. Yeah.
0: I think we're going to have some crazy people out there dressed in their cowboy
1: boots. Some boot scootin' boogie.
0: Yeah, boot scootin' boogie. Right. I don't know if we'll do the watermelon crawl, but we'll be getting close.
1: I have no earthly idea what you just said. I don't know what that is.
0: The watermelon crawl. It was famous in the 90s.
1: I'm sure it was. I'll take your word for it.
0: Well, at that being said, that's a lot. It's a lot.

0: Did it?
1: And
0: okay.
1: we still got autumn leaves coming, Day of the Dead coming. Oh, the things.
0: Gonna be big.
1: It's gonna be big.
0: As Barney says, it's big.
1: It'll be really big.
0: All right, so you heard, Karen, there's lots to do, lots to see, lots to be part of at the Mount Airy Museum of Regional History. Give them a call, drop by to see them, check them out, check out the website. You've got a new improved website, right?
1: We do have a new improved website, and that's www.com or .NorthCarolinaMuseum.org.
0: Yeah, and so check that out for more information. Or better yet, just drop by and check it out. Karen, thanks so much for the info and for all the work y'all continue to do. And we're looking forward to being with you and Matt and everyone weekend next for the show. And hope that it'll be a good weekend for all. Thanks again. We will talk with you again.
1: Take care, everyone.
0: Talk with you soon.
1: All right.
0: Bye-bye. That's Karen at the Mount Airy Museum of Regional History. 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

0: Sergio Mendez and Brazil of 66, Fool on the Hill. 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We will continue with our program following news, sports, and weather. Stay close.
1: AP News, I'm Marcela Sanchez. The Senate committee has voted to hold Dr. Anthony Fauci in contempt of Congress and refer him to the Justice Department for potential prosecution. The referral will now head to the office of Washington's U.S. Attorney, Jeanine Pirro. The vote comes a week after Fauci invoked his Fifth Amendment right and refused to answer questions at a hearing focused on his handling of the COVID-19 pandemic. President Trump's administration says it plans to overhaul Head Start, tossing out many regulations, including standards for low staff-to-student ratios or requirements to provide services to preschoolers' families. The early education program serves around 700,000 of the nation's most vulnerable children. Officials from the Department of Health and Human Services say the proposed changes would encourage more local decision-making. The AP's Lisa Dwyer reports that unemployment numbers have ticked up.
2: The number of Americans applying for unemployment benefits rose last week, but layoffs remain in the historically healthy range of the past few years. Filings for jobless aid in the week ending August 1st rose by 1,000 to 199,000. The previous week's figure was revised up by 1,000 to 198,000. Last week, the Federal Reserve's preferred inflation metric came in at 3.7% for June, still well above the U.S. Central Bank's 2% target. If inflation remains elevated, Fed officials say they are ready to raise interest rates, raising costs for businesses and making them less likely to hire. I'm Lisa Dwyer.
1: Trump is hosting dozens of Winter Olympians and Paralympians for a Rose Garden reception later today to honor their accomplishments in the 2026 Milano Cortina Games. Stocks are off to a mixed start on Wall Street as more company earnings reports roll in. More stories at apnews.com. This is AP News.
3: For WPAQ and WSYD News, I'm Bob King. In Virginia, Governor Abigail Spanberger announced the State Corporation Commission has ordered data centers to cover the cost of transmission infrastructure built exclusively for those facilities. This comes after she requested the commission to assign costs of these projects to data centers or other at-large load users. The move prevents Virginia families and small businesses from shouldering the costs of new transmission infrastructure meant to serve data centers. Spanberger said this order, which is projected to save Virginians hundreds of millions of dollars, makes sure that data centers are paying the full costs of their developments. The costs of data centers have started a fierce debate between Virginia lawmakers. 20 state legislators wrote a letter to the SEC in support of data centers paying for their infrastructure. In other news, the Virginia Department of Motor Vehicles launched its first cannabis-impaired driving prevention campaign, encouraging Virginians not to drive high. The DMV aimed to dispel misconceptions about cannabis use and driving, urging

deaths specifically attributed to cannabis, including polycannabinoid use. For more information, you can visit the DMV's Drug Driving Prevention page. Well, back to school season means new routines for many families, and this year, one of the biggest changes has nothing to do with supplies or schedules. Just back to the olden days before cell phones were popular, Virginia has long had a law limiting cell phone use in schools, but a new expansion of the law, Senate Bill 108, now requires all public schools K through 12 to enforce a bell-to-bell policy. That means phones must be turned off and stored away for the entire school day, a change that will be felt by most high school students. For many districts across Virginia, high schoolers have been able to have their phones during lunch or in between classes, but now that is prohibited. Most elementary and middle school students in the state were already operating under a bell-to-bell rule. The new requirement brings high schoolers in line with the same standard. And for those who plan to take a day trip up the road to the mountainous areas of Patrick County, some good news, I guess. The U.S. 58 Lover's Leap project in Patrick County reached a key milestone recently with the completion of the new eastbound lanes. The section was open to traffic July 30th. These lanes are part of a $300 million road project widening 7.4 miles of U.S. 58 and addressing safety challenges presented by the steep grade and winding curves that drivers encounter on Lover's Leap Mountain. This section of the highway currently is restricted to tractor trailers, and the restriction will be removed upon completion of this project. One eastbound and westbound lane will be open until the project is complete. However, drivers will still see flagging operations along this section of US 58. Remaining work includes finishing the new overlook and finalizing the new enhancement of the Lover's Leap Overlook with improved access to Fred Clifton Park, and completing the new brake check area for commercial vehicles, as well as installing all signage. This project, beginning a quarter mile west of Poor Farmers Market in Vesta and ending at the existing four-lane section of the US 58 Stewart Bypass, entails widening the road to four lanes, improving alignment and grades, and expanding the shoulders, and adding turn lanes at secondary road connections and new truck escape ramps. In North Carolina news, three people were killed and another hospitalized after a shooting Wednesday morning in Caswell County. Deputies responded just before 8 a.m. to the 352 Brooks Road in the Prospect Hill community. Sheriff Tony Dorden said four adults were shot, three victims died at the scene, and a fourth person taken to the hospital. His condition has not been released. Authorities say the suspected shooter is also deceased. Investigators said everyone involved was an adult and all the victims were members of the same family. The Caswell County Sheriff's Office is leading the investigation with assistance from the North Carolina State Bureau of Investigation. This comes after three people were found dead inside a home in Rocky Mount on Monday. Officers of the Rocky Mount Police Department were called to a home on King Charles Court for a welfare check. When they arrived, they found three people dead inside the home. Police say it's unclear how those three died at the moment. In other news, after Representative Chuck Edwards announced his withdrawal from his re-election campaign, the Republican Party of North Carolina said it will work to select a new nominee for the state's 11th congressional district race. Edwards won the Republican primary in March and was set to face Democratic nominee Jamie Ager in November. But in the early morning of yesterday, Edwards ended his bid for re-election for a third term following a lengthy investigation and report with the U.S. House of Committee on Ethics. The committee ultimately decided that Edwards be censured after concluding there is substantial reason to believe he violated House rules related to sexual harassment and maintained a hostile workplace. Now the NCGOP says it will move forward with the filing of the nomination vacancy left behind by Edwards. Mary Guy, chair of the 11th Congressional District Republican Committee, announced the committee will meet on Monday, August 10th, to select a replacement. Well, look out, Jimmy Dean, we're back. Although an official date hasn't been announced, a staple product in North Carolina for more than half a century or a century is finally returning to the shelves later in August. Nice's Country Sausage announced Wednesday that its popular line of food products is officially returning to store shelves in more than 500 Food Lion locations across North Carolina and Virginia. A rollout to other Food Lion chains is slated to take place later in the fall. Nice's, which was acquired by Jesse Jones earlier this year, was turned over to White Packing, while another North Carolina-based company, to bring the product back after vanishing from shelves for several months.
Nisa's Sausage shut down part of its production after a notice of suspension was

0: issued in September 2025. After revamping operations and investing in production capabilities, the company said it's ready to make its return to its customers' kitchens. This includes the regular hot and extra sage country sausage, returning to the market with the same recipes customers have come to trust. The new product will be available in refreshed packaging that honors the brand's classic look and heritage. And you might wonder what connection, if any, this story has to the Pilot Mountain area. The town of Rhonda is currently in financial distress. An emergency meeting was called in the town of Rhonda in Wilkes County, as Mayor Pro Tem Kevin Reese said after he went to sign off on checks earlier this week. The problem became abundantly clear. The town of Rhonda has some money problems. Reese said after several years of no financial reconciliation by a hired contractor, they are in need of help. Reese also added he believes the town's failed water system has brought them to this point, in addition to the town not having a large enough tax base. The failures of the water system has ate up nearly over 50% of the general funds. One interesting footnote, Michael Boaz worked as a financial consultant for the town from August of 2015 until he resigned in May of this year. That's the same month the Surrey County Grand Jury indicted him for embezzlement during his days as the Pilot Mountain town manager. This case has not yet gone to trial. Reese said Boaz tendered his resignation earlier this year, handling all the payroll taxes, and all the financial matters. When Reese was asked if he thought there might be any misappropriation of funds, he did not think so. Reese said there were IRS late notices from 2024 that had been lying on a desk, and he said he didn't know if they had been paid or not. Now the town is just looking to get help and back on track. And here's one that sounds familiar. Reese said they will welcome any help from the state auditor's office or the treasurer or anyone. At the close of the emergency meeting, Reese made a motion to ask the county for funding assistance until they can get back on their feet. And for WPAQ and WSYD News, I'm Bob King reporting.
1: Turning to your weather for the Granite City Gold listening area for today, we have a chance of showers and thunderstorms this afternoon at 50%, otherwise partly sunny, with a high near 84. Tonight, a low around 67 under cloudy skies with a chance of showers and thunderstorms at 40%, mainly before midnight. And we kick off your Granite City Gold weekend with partly sunny conditions and 85 tomorrow and a 60% chance of some showers and afternoon thunderstorms. Presently 77 degrees, that's 25 degrees Celsius. It's 12:11.
0: For WPAQ and WSYD Sports, I'm Bob King. The college football coaches preseason poll features two teams from the Big Ten heading up the list. Ohio State got 38 first-place votes. They sit ahead of Oregon and Georgia to start the season. After winning the college football playoff at the end of the 2024 season, the Buckeyes lost to Miami in the college football playoff a season ago. Oregon, which lost to defending national champion Indiana in the Peach Bowl, got six first-place votes and finished 46 points ahead of the Bulldogs. Georgia got seven first-place votes. Indiana got the second most first-place votes at 14, but sits at number 6 behind Texas at number 4 and Notre Dame at number 5. While the Big Ten has three of its top 6 teams in the poll, the SEC has 5 teams in the top 10 and 7 in the top 13. After Miami at number 7, the top 10 is filled out by SEC teams Texas A&M, Oklahoma, and Ole Miss. Alabama is at number 11, and Lane Kiffin's LSU team is at number 13. Overall, the SEC has 9 teams in the top 25, and the Big Ten has 8. Once again, the ACC kicked off the preseason voting with its usual miserable showing, as the Hurricanes are the only team in the top 20 out of the league at number 7. Clemson is the only other addition to the top 25 at number 13. In the NFL, the Washington Commanders got a little deeper downfield in the offensive department. The plan was to sign Brandon Ayuk, but his behavior, including some negative comments about Commanders quarterback Jaden Daniels, took that option off the table. The Commanders took a shot on a well-known star who had over 1,000 yards for an AFC Championship team a year ago. Stephon Diggs, who had been an unsigned free agent since the Patriots cut him earlier this offseason, agreed to sign with the Commanders. It's a one-year deal worth $12 million, which makes him a low-risk investment for the Commanders. Diggs had 1,013 yards for the last season for the Patriots, but he'll be in his age 33, who hasn't seen production dip, who's seen his production dip since the past couple of years. He also wasn't far removed from a torn ACL that ended his 2024 season with the Texans early. Adding Diggs would help Daniels, who was coming off a rough second season that was disrupted by injuries. It might look like he entered the season with

0: without much help at receiver, but the Commanders spent most of their free agent money on the defense. Diggs should help as the Commanders look for more permanent solutions. With all 32 teams in training camp, the news continues to flood in ahead of tonight's Hall of Fame game. Bijan Robinson's hold-in has ended. The Atlanta Falcons running back reportedly signed a three-year, $66.75 million extension with the team. That makes him the highest-paid running back in NFL history. That deal can reach as high as $75 million based on incentives. It wasn't all good news for the Falcons on Tuesday, however, as 2025 first-round edge rusher Jaylon Walker went down with an injury. He is confirmed to have a torn ACL, knocking out the starter for the season. And Baltimore Ravens wide receiver Zay Flowers received a massive extension, reportedly agreeing to terms on a four-year, $140 million deal, with $108 million of that guaranteed. The two-time Pro Bowler and former first-round pick now ranks top five at the position in terms of total money and average annual value. Scores from last night, turning to baseball in single-A play in the minor leagues. It was Salem over Fayetteville 10-3. Augusta won at Hickory 7-5. In the Sally League, Winston-Salem a winner at home over Asheville 7-4. Greensboro won on the road at Rome 2-1. And in triple-A play, Charlotte a winner at home over Durham 4-1. In the American League, it was Toronto over Houston 5-4 in 10 innings on the road. Also, home winners included Baltimore beating the LA Angels 5-2, Boston shut out the White Sox 4-0, Kansas City edged Minnesota 2-1, and Seattle was a 4-2 winner at home over Detroit. In the National League, the Cubs a winner at home over the LA Dodgers 7-6, handing the Dodgers their sixth straight loss. Pete Crow, a contender for the National League MVP, led off with a home run in the bottom of the first inning. The shot made him the first player in Cubs history to record consecutive seasons with at least 25 home runs and 25 stolen bases. The Cubs completed the sweep over the Dodgers to raise their record to 66-49. Meanwhile, Los Angeles still has the best record in baseball at 69-46 after watching his season-long losing streak reach six games. Other winners at home in the National League was Milwaukee over Pittsburgh 4-2, Arizona beat San Diego 10-4, and the Braves a winner in Atlanta over Miami 4-1. Washington picked up the road win at Philadelphia 10-4 in 11 innings. And in interleague play, St. Louis won at Yankee Stadium again yesterday 3-1. Tampa Bay took a win at Colorado 4-0. Meanwhile, Texas shut out San Francisco at home 6-0. It was Cincinnati winning at home over the Athletics 3-2, and the Mets won at Cleveland 6-5 in 10 innings. And for WPAQ and WSYD Sports, I'm Bob King reporting.
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It seems like it's raining all over the world. I feel like it's raining all over the world. 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A distant moaning of a train seems to play a sad refrain to the night.

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Mr. Lenny Welch. That's all the time we have for the Light Lunch on this Thursday. 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Stay with us this afternoon for the Amped Up Afternoon at 2 p.m. And tonight, on Thursday evening, we offer up Story Untold, which is a syndicated program here on WSYD from 7 until 10 p.m. Eastern Time. It's hosted by P.J. Noss, and he brings you great doo-wop sounds from across the decades, as well as some early rock and roll. Story Untold tonight at 7 p.m. Eastern here on WSYD. And come on back around tomorrow at 11 a.m. Eastern, and we'll do lunch. The Beach Boys have the final word on the program.

0: 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I'm Kelly Epperson.
1: And I'm Tommy Morrison. And yes, it's that time of the year again. 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
0: That's right, Tommy. 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
1: Kelly, it all gets started on Friday night, August 21st, when the Bears travel to Starmount to take on the Rams.
0: Tommy, I can't wait, and I know you're ready as well, so let's get it started with the two favorite words.
2: 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Bears.

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Did the recent storm leave damage to your home, business, farm, or property? Even if the damage seems minor, it's important that you report it. Surrey County Emergency

This is FM 105.1 WSYD, Mount Airy, North Carolina. Wondering what's really happening with the economy? Join the Greater Mount Airy Chamber of Commerce on Tuesday, August 18th for Seeing the Big Picture, a national and regional economic update. Hear directly from Matt Martin, regional executive with the Federal Reserve Bank of Richmond, as he breaks down today's economy from inflation and interest rates to hiring, consumer spending, and what local businesses should be watching for next. The event is from 8:30 until 10 a.m. at the Shelton Badgett Viticulture Center at Surrey Community College in Dobson. 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Admission is just $18 for chamber members and $28 for non-members. Seating is limited, so register today through the Greater Mount Airy Chamber of Commerce, because understanding today's economy helps you make better decisions tomorrow. Did the recent storm leave damage to your home, business, farm, or property? 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If you experienced flooding, structural damage, or other storm-related losses, please take a few minutes and submit your information today. 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

0: Story. Report your storm damage today. The subjects, thoughts, and opinions expressed by individuals or performers on this station are their own and do not necessarily reflect the views of the staff and management of WSYD. WSYD will be glad to consider requests for broadcast time to oppose opinions or views expressed on any of its programming. Address such requests to the management, WSYD, P.O. 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
1: And now for something completely different.

0: KD, WPAQ, we're so glad to have you along today. Amped up afternoon it is. I've got a special person with me on the line right now, Miss Kimberly Marzano with Mountain Valley Hospice. Good afternoon, Kimberly.
1: Good afternoon, Kelly.
0: Well, I'm so glad to be talking with you today. Tell me your title, Kimberly.
1: Yes, with Mountain Valley, I'm a community event manager.
0: Mm-hmm. Well, can you kind of just give us a little overview about what Mountain Valley Hospice and Palliative Care does for this community?
1: Absolutely. Well, Mountain Valley Hospice has been serving the community for over 40 years. We are actually present in 18 counties, and we offer both hospice and palliative care services to patients and families within our community. And we do a lot of compassionate care, which means that we will not turn anybody away due to eligibility, and that we serve all within our community. So we offer resources to both patients and their families, and support systems that we have in place to even include bereavement therapy. We honor veterans programs. So we're very active. And of course, as many know, within the healthcare field, hospice is open 24/7.
0: Oh, that's great to know. I know that you all did such a great job for me when my mother passed away back in 2013. And I just couldn't have asked for better care and service all the way through. It was an amazing journey.
1: Well, thank you. Thank you. It's the why we do what we do, is to support not just the patient, but the whole family as well.
0: Okay. Kimberly, there's a special fundraiser. I guess this is probably your biggest fundraiser of the whole year. Is that correct, coming up?
1: That is correct. It's our signature fundraiser. We held it for the first time last year, and it was so successful, we sold out, that we are doing it again. So it'll be our second annual Oyster Roast and Low Country Boil fundraiser.
0: Okay. Now, this is coming up in the fall. Correct.
1: It is. It's a great time of year. Yes.
0: Yeah, oysters are special in the fall, aren't they?
1: They sure are.
0: So this oyster roast is going to be on Saturday, October 10th from 2 to 5 p.m. in the afternoon at Shelton Vineyards. And kind of take us from there, if you would, Kimberly.
1: Certainly, yes. It's obviously, for us, the venue was a no-brainer. It's well-known. It's a beautiful backdrop to hold something like this. And we hold it in the afternoon because it really allows for us to be able to bring in the community, allow a lot of fellowship, and to create a really unique experience for them. So we had a lot of great feedback last year. The same people looking forward to doing it again this year, along with new people that have already purchased tickets. So the purpose of the event is really just to create that unique community experience, and it's going to give an afternoon of fresh North Carolina oysters and seafood. We'll have live entertainment, a silent auction, and just overall a wonderful community feel that is open to all. And the beauty about it is that 100% of the proceeds from this fundraiser will go towards the services and resources we provide in the communities we serve.
0: We're speaking with Kimberly Marzano, Community Engagement Manager with Mountain Valley Hospice and Palliative Care. Kimberly, you did such a magnificent job on that. I understand you guys are already selling tickets.
1: We are. Ticket sales are live. We have had a lot of buzz around it. So we are excited. We know, as I mentioned, we sold out last year, and we fully anticipate to sell out again this year.
0: All right. Where can you purchase a ticket? How can you go about doing that?
1: Absolutely. You can go directly onto our website under mountainvalleycares.org, and you will click on the event link. You'll see Oyster Roast, and tickets are available there. You can purchase them online. And you could also go to any of our offices and inquire about purchasing a ticket. And then also, you can always call us directly, and somebody can help you and process that online for you. And our phone number is 336-789-2922. and you do not receive a physical ticket, everything will be in our system. So the day of, you don't have to worry about carrying

0: a ticket with you. We'll have your name. You'll check in at our welcome table, and then you'll get to enjoy a wonderful afternoon.
1: Tell us the menu one more time.
0: Absolutely. We will have fresh, locally sourced North Carolina oysters, along with your traditional low country boil with shrimp and potatoes and sausages and corn. And we are once again using the same team, Elevated Catering. They did an amazing job for us last year, and they really, truly connect with the attendees. They have a great time with it. They put on a little show, and it's plenty of seafood for everybody.
1: How much is the ticket again?
0: Yes, individual tickets are $75 a person. That will include two drink tickets, event tickets with beer and wine, then an open cash bar after that. And all the oysters and low country boil that you can desire.
1: Oh, my goodness, my mouth is watering. Kimberly?
0: Yes, yes.
1: You have got a great fundraiser lined up here. I commend you folks for this. Once again, you're taking this great event on. And just one more time, tell us who benefits from this particular event.
0: Absolutely. Well, as I mentioned, 100% of the proceeds will go to the services and resources that we provide, both not only our patients, but also extended to the families of those patients. And as I mentioned, we do not turn anybody away for services. We are open 24/7. Anybody can make a referral. And this event and the fundraiser from this, all that money goes back in to be able to continue to do what we do, which is create the best experience every time for every patient.
1: You can go to mountainvalleycares.org. mountainvalleycares.org. Maybe if you give that phone number one more time, Kimberly.
0: Certainly. It is 336-789-2922.
1: All right. 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Kimberly, a full day in 3 hours. How about that?
0: Absolutely. It's sure to be a great time by all.
1: All right. We're looking forward to it. Thank you so much, Kimberly. Have a great day.
0: Thank you. Thank you for your support.
1: Uh-huh. Bye-bye.
0: Bye-bye.
1: There again is Kimberly Marzano, Community Engagement Manager, Mountain Valley Hospice and Palliative Care. Be sure and get those tickets, folks, for the low country boil, the oyster roast. They're going fast. You need to get your tickets now. I know this is not until October 10th, but they sold out last year. It's really important to go ahead and get those tickets. All right. Thank you, Kimberly. Back to Amped Up Afternoon.

0: 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Hello, Bear fans. I'm Kelly Epperson.
1: And I'm Tommy Morrison. And yes, it's that time of the year again. Time for another exciting season of Friday Night Lights and Granite Bears football.
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1: Kelly, it all gets started on Friday night, August 21st, when the Bears travel to Starmount to take on the Rams.
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song. Little Junior Parker. A cousin of mine that's gone on, but we'd like to

Frankie Lyman and the Teenagers. Why do fools fall in love? Here on Story Untold, my name is PJ Knows. And I play some of the greatest music of the 50s and early 60s. And we are going to dive deeply into B-sides. I'm going to give you the A-side, and then I'm going to flip the record over. And there's going to be some outrageous material today. I hope you're going to enjoy it. Here's the B-side of Why Do Fools Fall in Love.

Very interesting record. That was the hit side, but it wasn't originally intended to be the A side. You see, a record had a catalog number, in this case, GG1018. That's the release, and you'll see the same number on both sides of the record. Now, there was also a number that was associated with each individual song, at least generally. Some labels didn't do this, but usually there would be, I guess I want to call it a serial number, also known as a matrix number. You would see it in the dead wax of the record scribbled in. In this case, the matrix number for Who Can Explain, the song that people think is the B-side of this record, is 3111. If you look at the other side, I promise to remember, it's 3112. The lower side is the A-side of the record. So interestingly enough, I Promise to Remember was originally issued as the B-side of this great song called Who Can Explain?

The Teenagers, ABCs of Love on the G label. And the B-side of this is quite popular, especially in the New York City area, largely due to the efforts of a DJ who sadly has passed away. His name is Gus Gossard, and he was an interesting cat. He came to New York from California, and one of the things he's most popular for, or should I say most famous for, before coming to New York, is he had an amazing, in-depth interview with Jimi Hendrix in 1969. And then he ended up in New York around 1970, and he was still playing modern rock. As a matter of fact, I've got tapes of him on CBS FM in 1970 playing, like, the Moody Blues. It's wild. But he loved the oldies, and he started playing oldies on weekends on CBS and then moved over to PIX, and the rest is history. And he played this a lot on PIX.

0: Now, how about a fun commercial from the late 50s? Remember when you had to go get your brakes adjusted? I don't even know if this place is still in business, but this is fun.
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0: Released in 1986, that is a stereo version of Teenage Love by Frankie Lyman and the Teenagers. That was issued on a 45 that came packed in the Murray Hill Frankie Lyman and the Teenagers box set back in the 80s, and the 45 is actually kind of rare now. Here's the other side, I'm Not a Juvenile Delinquent, on the Murray Hill label from 1986 in stereo.
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From a 78 RPM record on the G label, the Cleftones, Little Girl of Mine, and let's flip this one over. Nice B-side on this that's not played too often. It's called You're Driving Me Mad. Oh.